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1: Forrest Frank has a song called Good Day. 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
1: Forrest Frank has a song called Good Day. 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
1: Forrest Frank has a song called Good Day. 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

then exposed when a person is found out. But today, that's not what I'm talking about. Rather, I have in mind the theological sins, the doctrinal errors that a person might fall into. I have, on more than one occasion in my life, dealt with believers who, because of some loud and persuasive false teacher, often either on some large-scale platform, you know, tries to convince people he's discovered a doctrine that the rest of us have been woefully ignorant of for all these years. And I think about years ago when it was very popular to tell Christians they never need

answer these questions. So buckle up. This can get messy. Ready? You're probably not. But you still need to answer them. So here we go. Question number one. Who has bewitched you? Or if we apply this to ourselves, here's the question. Have you allowed someone to bewitch you? And the word bewitched refers to, yeah, witchcraft. It refers to something that belongs to the pagan world of magic. And of course, Paul doesn't mean that a magician has shown up and cast a spell.

For nearly seven decades, we have brought faithful expositional Bible teaching to Canadians through radio and podcast and video and social media, now reaching listeners online in 143 countries. This June, you can be part of the answer. Our goal is to raise $496,000 by June 30th, and every dollar given this month is matched.

salvation with fear and trembling, and we're struck by the phrase, work out your salvation. And so we've come to adopt the idea that I'm saved by faith, but I'm sanctified by works. And even without thinking about it, almost unconsciously, that I think is what some of us believe. Now, to be clear, the scripture is plain.

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You will too. Number two, laugh at things that annoy you. For some of us, this could

Ontario's Christian Superstation, Life 100.3, Ann Wilson, Sunday Sermons. It's 5:45. Good morning. It's the Get Up and Go Show with Todd, Shirley, and Mike.

0: for Forrest, but he turned it into a good day.
1: That's great.
0: For this basketball fan pastor. They were courtside. Can you imagine? Like,
1: that's unreal.
0: You have no plans for the other one night, and then all of a sudden...
1: You're sitting at Madison Square Gardens for an NBA final.
0: Watching, like, a championship team. So, I mean, and it teaches us, like, use what you have today. Maybe disappointment, but make it a good day for somebody else, if not for yourself.
1: That's the way to be.
0: You can turn it around and make it a good day. All right, off to the roads, a life traffic update presented by Heritage Cattle Company. 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

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It's 5:54. Good morning. It's the Get Up and Go Show with Todd Shirley and Mike Shirley.

Or you can give him a memorable gift, one he might have never received before. A gift basket or plant. Capture his appreciation for nature while you show your appreciation for everything he's done for you. Let Kawartha Lakes Classic Flowers and Gifts in Lindsay help you pick out just the right bouquet. And don't forget to place your flower order for the grad in your life. Graduations are just around the corner.

0: cut in half for 3 years in an effort to gain access to both federal and provincial funding for housing. The motion received unanimous support from council, but concerns are raised about potential impacts on tax rates if funding is not made available. The Canadian Snowbirds will be conducting a flyover in Owen Sound. It was announced at City Council that the iconic airplanes will be doing a flyover the city, scheduled for this evening at 7 p.m. The Snowbirds performed last weekend in Barrie before they're grounded at the end of this summer season. Innisfil has approved its updated official plan. The approval comes after 18 months of work from staff and was focused on the potential growth of the community up until 2051. The official plan calls on the town to add 104 gross hectares of settlement land through the expansion of Elkona and Stroud. The update won't come into effect until it's added to the County of Simcoe official plan and then off to the province. There are growing concerns about the level of salts in Muskoka waterways. Friends of Muskoka Watershed are reporting that salt levels are up in 25% of recreational lakes, with roadside salt being the culprit. Commissioner of Engineering and Public Works says the district is keeping a close watch on its salt use.
1: We use the three R's, so the right place, the right time, with the right quantity. And really that's based on our patrols. We look at where we need to apply salt, but also make sure that we're measuring the quantity.
0: It's estimated that 20% of the salt comes from private driveways, parking lots, and sidewalks. From the News Patrol, a father and son have set records after cycling around the world. George Collar and his 23-year-old son, Josh, left their home in England March 2025, traveling 18,000 miles in 14 months, crossing Asia, Australia, South America, and Europe. The pair have been presented with world record certificates for the fastest bicycle circumnavigation, longest bicycle journey, and most countries visited in a continuous bicycle journey by a father and son. In sports, France opened the 2026 World Cup with a 3-1 win over Senegal, while Norway defeated Iraq 4-1, Argentina shut out Algeria 3-0, and Austria

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It's not over yet. It's 6:13. It's the Get Up and Go show with Todd Shirley, and Mike Shirley's off today.

0: 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I'm Mike Poirier for your Life Traffic Update.
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Today's word of life, Colossians 2:8. See to it that no one takes you captive through hollow and deceptive philosophy, which depends on human tradition and the elemental spiritual forces of this world rather than on Christ.

0: Ontario's Christian Superstation, Life 100.3, CC Winans, worthy of it all. It's 6:43. Good morning. It's the Get Up and Go Show with Todd, Shirley, and Mike. Shirley's off today. 22 will be the high with possible showers today. Right now it's 14. And you know, summer is just a tick on the clock away.
1: No,

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1: Good morning. Six people are facing charges in connection to last week's homicide investigation.

0: Hey, called him up. Want to sit courtside?
1: Really?
0: Yeah.
1: Wow.
0: Yeah, just blessed him. Imagine getting that phone call like you're a basketball fan.
1: Yeah.
0: You had no plans that night, whatever. You're probably going to watch it on TV.
1: Yeah.
0: Get a call.

0: come up with some fun ideas.
1: All right. So, like, you don't think of funerals as fun, but what is this?
0: Well, what they've done is they've created a motorcycle hearse.
1: I love it.
0: So it replaces your traditional

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1: We want a place to belong, to grow, and to thrive. We need gospel-centered teaching, rich community, and a space to use the gifts God has given us for His glory. At Emmanuel Berry, we strive to make this...

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0: I got this red. Yes.
1: Go ahead and play it.
0: Okay.
1: Ooh. Mm. All right.
2: Oh, my goodness. A drawer shutting or... Ooh.
0: No, it is not a drawer shutting.
3: Not a drawer.
2: Oh, gosh. 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
0: So much pressure.
1: Well, guess what? You get another opportunity to try after 8 o'clock, okay?
2: All right. Thank you so much.
1: You're very welcome. And then we announce the winner this Friday.
0: It's coming up quick.
1: All right. 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
0: Highway 11 southbound has reopened at Kilworthy Road. There is a bit of a slowdown heading south along the 400. That's at Line 5 and again at Teston Road. Southbound 404, backed up through Newmarket.

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Today's word of life, Colossians 2:8. See to it that no one takes you captive through hollow and deceptive philosophy, which depends on human tradition and the elemental

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1: Good morning. Six people are facing charges in connection to last week's homicide investigation in Aurora. York Regional Police were called to a home in the area of Wellington Street.

South America, and Europe. The pair have been presented with world record certificates for the fastest bicycle circumnavigation, longest bicycle journey, and most countries visited in a continuous bicycle journey by a father and son. In sports,

Ontario's Christian Superstation, Life 100.3, Zach Williams and Jesus Loves. It's 8:14. Good morning. It's the Get Up and Go Show with Todd, Shirley, and Mike. Shirley's off today. Throughout the day,

0: said, "Do not be anxious about anything, but in everything, by prayer and petition with thanksgiving, present your request to God, and the peace of God, which transcends all understanding, will guard your hearts and minds in Christ Jesus." And one of my favorites, 1 Thessalonians 3:16 says, "May the Lord of peace himself continually grant you peace in every circumstances." 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

Ontario's Christian Superstation, Life 100.3. That's Elevation Rhythm and Washed. Good morning. It's 8:23 on the Get Up and Go show with Todd Shirley and Mike. Shirley's off today. Going to get up to around 22 with possible showers scattered throughout the day.

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0: It's being taken from the new hospital, but it all hinges on the city.
1: Lakehead and OSMH are aligned in our vision. We have a generational opportunity in our grasp, and I'm asking this council to join us in making it happen. To enable the next stage of planning, we have one ask of council. Please release the lands needed for the new hospital from the covenant with Lakehead.
0: There will be a report at the June 29th city council meeting with details about a potential land transfer. Peterborough is moving ahead with its plan to slash development charges. Mayor Jeff Leal tabled a motion to have the development charges cut in half for 3 years in an effort to gain access to both federal and provincial funding for housing. The motion

It's 8:40. Today's word of life, Colossians 2:8. See to it that no one takes you captive through hollow and deceptive philosophy, which depends on human tradition to

0: good.
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Good morning. It's the Get Up and Go Show with

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4: Be thinking about what financial decision would express best my love for my spouse. How can I organize money in a way that would be good for our relationship? And if they can organize their use of money around making the difference that God uniquely had in mind in bringing them together in marriage, that will set them on a very, very good path.
5: Well, that's personal finance writer and speaker Matt Bell, and he joins us again today on Focus on the Family with Jim Daly. I'm John Fuller, and thanks for being here.
6: You know, John, last time we had a great conversation about the early years of marriage and finances, and everybody went, yay! most people don't say that, but most people do need to pay attention to that, especially as you're engaged and deciding, okay, how do we do these things? You got to talk about money. And we covered that last time. If you missed the program, go hear it from the website, or you can get the smartphone app and have access to all the programs right there. So we're going to continue the discussion today and get more practical advice on how couples can really tackle the issue of financial problems.
5: Yeah, and Matt is an expert in biblical money management. He's managing editor at Sound Mind Investing, which is a Christian company to help people invest successfully in order to care for their family and live generously. And today, we're going to explore more insights from his book called Starting Strong, Discovering the Good That Money Can Do Through Your Marriage.
6: Matt, welcome back to Focus.
4: Thanks so much. It's really great to be here.
6: Yeah. Again, people respond to these programs because I think it's where so many people are living. You know, we're having some difficulty. We're not sure quite what to do. So again, let me encourage you to get a hold of us, get a copy of the book, talk to one of our caring Christian counselors, whatever you need. Let's get into it though. You and Jude were living in Chicago. Sorry. I'm sorry. I don't want to tease all our Chicago listeners, but you had a hefty property tax bill. How did you manage that? If you're willing, what was the amount and how did you dig out of it?
4: Mm-hmm. Yeah, it was $1,000 a month. And this was not even a large house.
6: For how many months?
5: Every month.
4: So $12,000 annual property tax bill. And when I first got that bill, I was shocked. I guess I just hadn't really done the homework of what we were getting ourselves into.
6: That's big.
4: It was huge. In fact, when I saw the bill the first time, I thought maybe one of our kids had been kidnapped and this was a ransom note. It just seemed crazy high. But that was a wake-up call to me because we had to really scramble to come up with the money for the property tax bill. But ever since then, we've been taking 1/12th of the annual amount of all of these, kind of what I like to call periodic bills or expenses, things you're spending money on sometime during the year, but not necessarily every month. And we're setting it aside into savings so that when the bill comes due, the money is there. This is a great thing to do for vacations, for Christmas gifts, for the

0: with your grandkids and maybe spring for that and take care of that so they can have those experiences if they can't afford it. Would that be a good way to spend some money, perhaps? Without
1: Absolutely.
0: spoiling them.
1: Yeah. I mean, and you said the keywords, as long as you can afford it. If you've got the wherewithal to set aside a certain amount of money for vacations, that tends to be the most satisfying way to spend money is having experiences together. In our household, I drive an older car by choice. I would rather, and that's an important skill, is to learn to make trade-offs based on what's most important. I love to travel. I love the memories we've made as a family when we've traveled and had adventures together. So I will happily drive an older car in order to make that happen.
0: You recommend allocating 15% of our income into savings and investment. Could you cover those? 15% seems reasonable. A lot of companies give matching opportunities to a certain percentage,
1: That's
0: like
1: right.
0: 5,

0: focused on getting things done, that in a marriage relationship, they can tend to run ahead of a spouse sometimes and maybe make investments without talking about them or make certain purchases without discussions. So they need to slow down a little bit and make sure they're including their spouse.
1: No, that's good. Okay, let's move to sanguine.
0: Yeah, the sanguine is the life of the party, outgoing, extroverted sort of person everybody loves to be around, the sanguine. On the strength side, financially, sanguines tend to be very generous. They tend to be very generous in giving to the Lord's work, generous in giving gifts. They really take a lot of fun and value out of that. On the downside financially, because like I said, each temperament has both a strength and a weakness financially, they tend to not take to the use of a budget. Yeah, that's too analytical.
1: Being an extrovert, I can relate to that.
2: So that is a flashpoint, obviously, in the marriage.
0: It can be, yeah, especially if

25% of monthly gross income for the combination of mortgage taxes and insurance is pretty much the max that I think a couple can spend on housing. All the better if it's more like 20%. And here's the kicker. I really encourage people to try to do that on one income. Mm-hmm. And people say, what? That's impossible. But I'll tell you, the best financial advice that Jude and I got when we were getting married is to base your lifestyle and major purchase decisions on one income. So that's what we did. When we bought, we rented for the first 10 months and we bought a condo, and the condo we could afford on my income alone. We both had a vision of Jude being able to stay home with kids if God blessed us in that way. And so we were working toward that. But even if a couple doesn't have kids, if you're building your lifestyle on two incomes, it's a big

They were so at peace. It was remarkable. And money isn't the only factor that leads to that peace. But for them, financially understanding each other's temperaments enabled them to, as they said, bend toward each other to build greater unity in their marriage. And they also said that, you know, we know where our money's going and what's happening financially because we're using this crazy tool that people don't like called a budget that turns out to be very effective. But money doesn't rule. That's a value we've established in our lives, that if we go to a restaurant, we meet a server who clearly has some need and it's not in our budget to bless them with some extra tip, we're going to bless them with that extra tip. Money doesn't rule. We manage money. We're good stewards of money.

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Thanks for joining us today for Focus on the Family with Jim Daly. I'm John Fuller, inviting you back as we once again help you and your family thrive in Christ.

Studios, television networks, and over 220,000 employees around the world. And that story reminds me of something I read in the Bible. And I have to tell you what I read in the Bible the first time this really dawned on me. It was so amazing. I had to go back and read it a couple of times to make sure I was reading it correctly. It's what Jesus said in John 14:12. Here's what he said. Most assuredly, speaking to his disciples, I say to you that he who believes in me, the works that I

that, but I'm simply making the point that no one was permanently helped by these miracles. None of men's deepest needs were met by these works of power. Yet, he created food for a single meal, but the people got hungry the next day. He stilled the raging sea, but only until the next storm. He healed bodily ailments, but every person he healed eventually died anyway. I don't know what you think.

Did you hear what Jesus said? They had been cheering and laughing and high-fiving each other because they had been able to throw out some evil spirits. And Jesus said, that's okay, but don't get all excited about that. What you really need to get excited about is that your names are written down in heaven. What was Jesus saying?

Christ entered into your life and what he's done to make you a new person. So listen to me. One of the reasons why we can do greater works is because our message is a greater message. And then number two, we have a greater ministry.

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Afternoon, it's 12 o'clock on Wednesday, June 17th. I'm Ryan Spicer from the Life 100.3 News Center. Four suspects have been charged following multiple violent auto theft incidents in York Region and the GTA. York Region Police's Auto Cargo Theft Unit began an investigation back in May for a group connected to vehicle thefts. Three suspects were arrested with multiple firearms and controlled substances, while the fourth was arrested at the start of June. Police recovered stolen vehicles.

0: vehicles of $400,000 in combined value as the investigation continues. The city of Barrie is pushing on with their tree replanting plan after last year's ice storm. Work is underway to restore thousands of trees affected by the storm, with around 1,400 new trees already planted in various locations. Mayor Alex Nuttall said that the city has invested $2.1 million into the plan. The replanting plan will continue into the spring of 2027, with the goal of replacing all 5,000 damaged trees. A man is facing an assault charge after an alleged attack in Peterborough. An officer on duty was in the area of Reed and Simcoe Streets Monday morning, where he spotted a group of people gathered around an injured man, who was treated and transported to a local healthcare center. Police obtained a description of the suspect and located a 39-year-old man who was taken into custody. The investigation remains ongoing. The Canadian Snowbirds conducted fly over Owen Sound takes place tonight. City Council announced the scheduled flight from the iconic airplane to 7 p.m., which covers the final time they visit Owen Sound for at least 5 years. The Snowbirds are continuing their final tour before they will be grounded at the end of the summer season while new aircraft is made. A golf tournament in Innisfil has raised money for a local foundation. The annual Mayor's Golf Tournament took place Monday, raising $88,000 for the Innisfil Community Foundation, who works with local charities and nonprofit organizations to address issues like poverty and mental health in the community. Mayor Lynn Dolan said that an event like this shows what we can achieve when we come together, and that she's proud to support the foundation each year. From the Good News Patrol, an artist and animator gave a special thank you gift to hospital staff after they saved his life. Vincent Saratella was diagnosed with stage 4 glioblastoma brain cancer earlier this year, a type of cancer that only 5-7% of people survive. The former animator for Pixar received help from the staff at Sutter Health in San Francisco. Following a brain resection as well as chemotherapy, Vincent is now cancer-free and decided to pay the staff back by painting 30 portraits of the staff members who treated him, gifts the staff members were very grateful to receive. In sports, the Toronto Maple Leafs have announced the hiring of Jim Hiller as their new head coach. World Cup action, Ghana takes on Panama in Toronto, Portugal faces Congo, England goes up against Croatia, and Uzbekistan battles against Colombia. MLB, the Toronto Blue Jays, they're on the road against the Boston Red Sox, and Major Series Lacrosse, the Owen Sound North Stars take on Brooklyn LC. We'll see a risk of thunderstorms heading into the afternoon. Weather is next.
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0: Central Ontario weather. We'll see a mix of sun and clouds, chance of showers, and a high of 22. Tonight, high chance of showers with a risk of a thunderstorm and a low of 13. And tomorrow, chance of showers with a risk of a thunderstorm, then return to clear skies in the afternoon and a high of 19. In Owen Sound, it's 17 degrees, 18 degrees in Huntsvill, Newmarket saying at 20, 20 degrees in Peterborough, and Barrie, it's 21. I'm Ryan Spicer from the Life 100.3 News Center, and now you're up to date.
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0: There are three words at the heart of today's message. Not a slogan, not a bumper sticker, but a declaration that has the power to reorient your entire life. God is love. It sounds so simple, but how do we wrap our minds around the love of God? Today on Insight for Living, Chuck Swindoll surveys the Bible, guiding us toward an understanding of divine love that's both theologically honest and deeply personal. Whatever you're carrying today, whatever you've done or left undone, this is for you. Chuck titled his message, The Love of God.
1: On your way toward the New Testament, stop off at Jeremiah chapter 31, verse 3. The Lord appeared to him from afar, saying, I have loved you with an everlasting love. Therefore, I have drawn you with loving kindness. We're getting close to unconditional here, aren't we? There are moments, I'm going to be real candid here and vulnerable. There are moments I'm a sort of overwhelmed with the love of my wife for me. And she's been far more faithful to tell me about her love for me than I have to say it to her. It was a few weeks ago. It was a hot summer day, and her car had gotten dirty in the rainstorm, and the clouds had gone away and the sun had come. It was Saturday morning, and I thought, I need to get her car cleaned up for her. So I sat down in her car, and I could smell her perfume that lingered in her car. And in one of those unusual moments, I thought, man, I love this woman. So I got a little Post-it, and I write on it, I love you. And I thought, okay, well, I can do better than that. You know, and so I'm going to write a little bigger so she won't miss it. And I wrote, I love you, and I underscore love. And then I thought, well, shoot, I'm going to fill the whole page. So I did, I love you, and I just filled the whole thing, and I stuck it on her dashboard. So I took the car to have it cleaned and forgot that I'd stuck it on a dashboard. And so, I mean, those people cleaning that car, boy, did they clean that car. I mean, it just, when they got back in it, and the guy who was giving me the keys at this little joint said, hey, nice note. What may not surprise you is about 3 weeks ago, about 3 weeks later, which was yesterday morning, I got in the car to do it again, and that note's still on the dashboard. Why? Because there's something about knowing you're loved that covers up everything else. It's an everlasting love. And he writes that love note to you in a dozen different ways. It's just, the world being what it is, we miss reading it. Because the culture teaches us that if things are going well, then that proves somebody loves us. With God, whether it is well or hard, whether it is life or death, whether you feel like it or deserve to hear it, or on the opposite extreme, you're the last one he ought to be saying it to, certainly in your neighborhood, it's still true. He loves you. It's a love so great that he put his son on a cross for us. You talk about love. John chapter 3. John chapter 3. Here it is. Verse 14, as Moses lifted up the serpent in the wilderness, even so must the Son of Man be lifted up, so that whoever believes will in him have eternal life. I'll watch closely. Imagine it. Imagine it, dads. Imagine it, mothers. God so loved the world that he

0: gave his only begotten son. He gave his son. To whom? To the world. That whoever believes in him shall not perish, but have eternal life. How good is that? He so loved us that he knew there could never be a relationship as long as we operate on our own. I mean, look at our lives. You talk about a mess. You talk about baggage and garbage. We could know the secrets of the people in this room. There'd be scandals spread all over the city. And God knows all of the secrets. And he hasn't yet regretted putting his son on that cross for us. Why? Because it's the only way you could have a relationship. When you love someone, you want a relationship with them. He so loved the world. Are you part of the world? Last time I checked. If you wonder, do this. And if you feel air, you're part of the world. Okay? If you question that, do it at a mirror. If a mirror fogs over, you're part of the world. Okay? You're alive. He so loved you. He didn't loan you his son. He didn't make a bargain that if you clean up your life, his son's death will help you out. He gave his son. He gave his son. You have a son? You have a daughter? Imagine that. I think I love people deeply until I think about that. Chances are good I wouldn't sacrifice my son or daughter for any of those people. God did it for all of us. He so loved you and me that he gave him. So that what? So that we will never perish, but on the other hand, have life like him, eternal kind of life. And I left out the most important part. Whoever believes in him. That's it. Don't have to clean up your life. You can't if you tried. You have to believe in him. That's called the gospel. That's good news. He died for you on a cross. And you believe in him, you have eternal life with God. And a whole new beginning starts from the inside out. And goodness knows we need help from the inside out. You say, but I'm not a follower of Jesus. How can I be sure of that? Listen to the words of another. He writes this, I recently overheard a talk show host attempting to give a caller an ego boost. God loves you for what you are. You must see yourself as something special. After all, you are special to God. But that misses the whole point, he writes. God does not love us for what we are. He loves us in spite of what we are. Now, there's a little hope. You don't have to measure up for him to say you're among those that are loved. It's because you can't measure up that makes his love so special. You're not the one special. I'm not the one that's special. God is special. His son is special. It is only his love and his grace, this man writes, that gives our lives any significance at all. Maybe you're thinking it's a pretty harsh analysis to say there's nothing special about me. And in case that's your response, look at Romans chapter 3. This is a good it's an autopsy. I'm just going to go ahead and say it. It's an autopsy of our inner being. It cuts down where no surgeon's scalpel can reach. And in case you need the reminder, look at what it says in verse 10 of Romans 3. As it is written, there's none righteous, not even one. There's none who understand. There's none who seeks for God. All have turned aside. Together they have become useless. There's none who does good. That means in our own flesh. Not even one. And now the autopsy, the throat, an open grave. With their tongues, they keep deceiving. 14. Their mouths are full of cursing and bitterness. Their feet are swift to shed blood. Destruction and misery are in their paths, and the path of peace they have not known. There's no fear of God before their eyes. Now, I wanted that to be the black backdrop, the dark truth before you look at Romans 5:8. Look at this. In light of all of that, all of the things he has said about the throat, the tongue, the lips, the mouth, the feet, the path, all of them wrong direction, wrong motives, wrong actions. But look at verse 8 of Romans 5. God demonstrates his own love. There it is again. He demonstrates his love toward us in that while we were yet sinners, Christ died for us. That is the brilliant diamond that sits in the backdrop of Romans chapter 3. And it is resplendent in beauty. It stands in stark contrast to who we are and to how we respond in life and to, it's almost more than we can take in. We need to get our theology straight when it comes to our culture. No one is righteous. No one understands without divine assistance. No one seeks God voluntarily. No one turns toward him. We all in our nature turn away from him. And you'll always have that nature turning away from him. At the weak moments, you will find yourself doubting him and resisting his will. And yet he loves us, in spite of all the baggage and garbage we bring out of our culture and life before him. Well, I decided to do something very different, because I think some of you might remember it better if I do it this way. I want to read you a story, and then I want to read you a statement. And I want you to hear the story as if you're hearing it for the first time. So I'm not going to tell you where it is. I just want you to hear the story. And I want you to put yourself in the story. It's a story of a father's love on behalf of a son who didn't deserve it and had spurned it. But the father never walked away. Put yourself in the story. There was once a father who had two sons. The younger son said to his father, "Father, I want right now what's coming to me." So the father divided the property between them. It wasn't long before the younger son packed his bags and left for a distant country. There, undisciplined and dissipated, he wasted everything he had. After he had gone through all his money, there was a bad famine through that country, and he began to hurt. So he signed on with a citizen there who assigned him to his fields to slop the pigs. He was so hungry, he would have eaten the corn cobs in the pig slop, but no one would give him any. That brought him to his senses. He said, "All those farm hands working for my father sit down to three meals a day, and here I am starving to death. I'm going to go back to my father." I love that line. I'm not going to go back to my home, to my neighborhood, to my room, to my friends, to my bed, to the place of comfort, where I can get a shower, get cleaned up. I'm going to go back to whom? My father. That's a father's love. Never dawns on him that he can't. I'm going to go back to my father. I'll say to him, Father, I've sinned against God, and I've sinned before you, and I don't deserve to be called your son. Take me as a hired hand." He got right up and went home to his father, says again. while he was still a long way off. You're the great old dad. Standing there waiting, realizing it's his boy. While he was a long way off, his father saw him, his heart pounding. He ran out, embraced him, and repeatedly kissed him. Is that good or what? Watch this happen now. The father, he's all over the boy. And this boy stinks. This boy's dirty. And he starts a speech. Father, I've sinned against God. I've sinned before you and I don't deserve. Stop, said the dad. Father wasn't listening. He called to the servant, said, quick, bring a clean set of clothes and dress him. Put the family ring on his finger and sandals on his feet. Get that grain-fed heifer and we'll roast it. We're going to have a feast. We're going to have a wonderful time. My son is here, given up for dead and now alive, given up for lost and now found. And they began to have a wonderful time. And I'm crazy about that story. Because that's you and me in our worst moment, feeling like we ought to run in the other direction, knowing we should go back to the one who made us. And what draws us to him is his love for us. Your love for us. And nothing can separate us from that love. Listen to the statement. With God on our side like this, how can we lose? If God didn't hesitate to put everything on the line for us, embracing our condition and exposing himself to the worst by sending his own son, is there anything else he would gladly and freely do for us? And who would dare tangle with God by messing with one of God's chosen? Who would even dare to point a finger? The one who died for us, who was raised to life for us, is in the presence of God at this moment, sticking up for us. Do you think anyone is going to be able to drive a wedge between us and Christ's love? There is no way. Not trouble, not hard times, not hatred, not hunger, not homelessness, not bullying threats, not backstabbing, not even the worst sins listed in the scriptures. None of this phases us because Jesus loves us. I'm absolutely convinced that nothing living or dead, angelic or demonic, today or tomorrow, high or low, thinkable or unthinkable, absolutely nothing can get between us and God's love because of the way Jesus, our Master, has embraced us. Amen? How marvelous! How wonderful is our Savior's love for us. We've sung it since little kids. Jesus loves me. What? This I know. Why? God, the Bible tells me so. All our lives. And here we are adults still doubting it. I have poured with passion myself into this message, and it's time for you to respond. Okay? If you really believe that God loves you, stand to your feet right now. Just stand there, okay? I'm going to have to hold you back right now. If you're sitting in a wheelchair and you can't stand, lift your hands up. Here we go. It's going to be the greatest altar call in the history of Stonebriar Church right now. Say it after me. God loves me.
1: God loves me.
0: Say it like you mean it. God loves me. Together, God loves us. God loves us. No matter what, God loves us. I am loved by God. Listen to me. Listen. In the darkest night, when the bottom has dropped out of your life, remember what you said. God loves you. There'll never be a time in your existence when he will stop loving you. Now the part that some of you would have to say for the first time, I believe in Jesus Christ as my Savior. Say that. I believe in Jesus Christ as my Savior. The reason that's significant is because apart from him, you can't relate to the one who loves you. And he waits. He waits patiently. And some of you, for the first time in your life, have made a statement like that. God bless you for that. God loves me. Here we go again. God loves me. God loves us. God loves you. God loves you. Thank you, Lord, for loving me. Will you please remember this? When everybody's gone home, you're alone, nobody's around, the sun has gone down, and your mind begins to play tricks on you, and the enemy says, you can't believe that. You just said it. And you have never told yourself more truth than you did in those three words. We've sung it since we were kids. Jesus loves me, this I know, for the Bible tells me so. Our Father, today we have needed to hear this, and we embrace it. It is a truth we have taken for granted to the point that it no longer has impacted us as it should. Thank you for your unconditional, undying, everlasting love. Thank you that it pervades our being. It is at work within us, whether we are sleeping or awake, whether we are obeying or disobeying, whether we are strong or weak, whether we are healthy or sick, whether we are in the places we wish to be or find ourselves in places we feel awkward, uneasy, like a hospital, like a funeral home, like all alone, and we have just come through a failure and we're broken. Remind us, oh God, that you love us. And may we live in light of that in such a way that it does make a difference. Or the most important thing about us is what we think about you. And today, in turn, we love you. In Jesus' name, we pray. Everybody said, amen.
1: 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It's what you think about God and what He thinks about you. Today, Chuck Swindoll reminded us He loves you forever and without condition. Our topic is the love of God, and it's just one of 12 attributes in this series called How Great is Our God? 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It's been carefully crafted for personal discovery, the kind of resource that opens up your Bible in a whole new way. With guided questions, contextual notes, and room to record what God speaks to you directly, it's a Bible study that stays with you. You can also add the full collection of 12 messages on CD or MP3. 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And now, here's Chuck.
0: My mother was a wise woman, relentless too. From the time I was old enough to string sentences together, she was pressing scripture into me. Memorize this. Learn that. Hide it in your heart. Honestly, when you're young and restless, and there are a thousand other things competing for your attention, a mother's insistence on scripture memory can feel, well, a little annoying. But oh, how wise she was. Because here I am, decades later, with eyes that don't cooperate the way they used to. The pages of my beloved Bible, dog-eared, marked up, worn soft from a lifetime of handling, are nearly impossible for me to read now. But those promises, they come to my lips like sweet honey, spontaneously, effortlessly, right when I need them most. A friend told me recently that my body may be past 90, but my mind still responds like a 40-year-old. I'm not sure that's entirely accurate, but I'll take it. And I'll tell you why it's true, to whatever extent it is. It's because God's word is hidden in my heart, deeply, permanently. And nothing, not age, not failing eyesight, not the relentless march of time, can reach in and take it out. The grass withers, the flowers fade, but the word of God abides forever. I believe that today more than I've ever believed it in my life. And that's precisely why I refuse to grow weary in well-doing. We have something the world is desperately searching for. Hope, real hope, not optimism, not positive thinking. The timeless, unshakable hope of the cross we proclaim. As June 30th approaches, don't wait. Your gift plants the seed of God's word in fertile soil all over this world. What are you waiting for? Let's tell them together, because there is indeed hope.
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6: Eternal life is Jesus Christ through the Holy Spirit living within our spirit. He has given to us Himself, that is my life. He that hath not the Son hath not life. Do you know what that means, my friend? It means as good as you are, as smart as you are, as intellectual as you are, as wealthy as you are, as prominent as you are, if you do not have Jesus Christ living within your life, my friend, you are a walking dead man. I didn't say that. God said it. He says, wherein in times past, that is before Christ, you were dead in trespasses and sins.
7: God forgives and eternally saves anyone who asks Him to through faith in Christ. And nothing and no one can change that. But as you'll learn today on In Touch, the teaching ministry of Dr. Charles Stanley, our security isn't a license to sin. Instead, it's a powerful, gratitude-filled motivation to live a holy, obedient life. 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
6: All of us who've been saved realize that there have been times in our life where we begin to wonder, what is it that's keeping us from being able to enjoy the Christian life to the maximum? What is it that sort of cheats us out of that cutting edge, a real peace and joy in our Christian life? And as we begin to examine what God says in this 8th chapter of John, for example, when he said, "You shall know the truth, and the truth shall make you free." That is, make you free of the bondage and the shackles of those things that keep us from reaching the maximum of our potential of what God wants us to be. And we came to mention three areas that oftentimes are overlooked and unseen by many people who read the Bible, and that is the feelings of insecurity, inferiority, and inadequacy that Satan just keeps sending in just beneath the surface of our Christian life. And sometimes, because they don't appear to be overt sin in this area or that area, we fail to see that Satan defeats us by our feelings, and instead of going by truth, we go by feelings, and we wonder why there's no real joy and that sense of fulfillment in our Christian life. So we discussed the fact of how we've been programmed since children to think certain ways that are not scriptural, but that's the way we were taught. And as we begin to understand God's truth and comprehend three specific truths, then Satan is defeated in these areas, and we begin to reach out and to enjoy and to reach the maximum of our potential. And so we said those three truths are, first of all, what is one of them? Our position in Christ. Secondly, who we are, that is our personage. And thirdly, our possessions. When you begin to understand what your position is, that you were baptized by the Spirit into Christ Jesus and became an everlasting part of Him, and who you are, you've become a saint, you've been positioned as that. You're an ambassador, a child of God, and forever that. And when you begin to understand what you have in Him, then these feelings of inadequacy, inferiority, and insecurity, all of these things begin to fade away, and something happens. And here's what happens. There's a greater sense of confidence, a greater sense of security, a greater sense of worthiness, a more secure feeling of belonging, a sense of being able to face and meet and match any situation in life victoriously, triumphantly, and not in the sense of defeat. So today we are in the possessions. That is what we have in Christ Jesus. And we've discussed the fact that we have, He said, everything in Him, access to that everything. We have, He says, we have an inheritance in Him, and many, many areas in which we have. But today I want to talk about three of them. And two of these, you may not think in terms of there being something we possess, but they are very, very vital to the fact of who we are, what our position is, what we possess, in the light of overcoming these feelings of inadequacy, inferiority, and insecurity. Now, before we begin the first one, let's think about this for a moment. Everybody desires to feel like or to sense acceptance, approval, and appreciation. But now watch this. When we don't get that, when we somehow not able to feel that and sense that from other people, then we do exactly what the world does, fall into their pattern of trying to be able to feel this this acceptance and this approval and this appreciation. So one of the things oftentimes that slips by us, what you and I possess that we're not aware of, is that one of the most priceless possessions we have, having been placed into Jesus Christ and having become, and in the process of becoming, the person that we are, one of the things we fail to recognize is that one of the most priceless, precious possessions we have is our acceptance by God just the way we are. Now think about this for a moment. When He says that we are accepted, when you think about the power of the awareness and the realization that Almighty God, your Creator, Almighty God, your Savior, has accepted you. That is, when you receive the Lord Jesus Christ as your personal Savior, you first of all accepted Christ's death on the cross as payment for your sins, and you accepted God's method of forgiving you. When you accepted God's method in His way and accepted Him through Jesus Christ on the cross, God the Father accepted you at that moment just the way you are. He didn't say, when you clean up your life, when you straighten up this, when you get rid of your habits, when you add these 10 laws, when you follow the 10 commandments, when you stop committing the following sins, then I will accept you. God the Father, in His righteousness, in His love, in His mercy, said, in that moment when you were a jewel in the rough, and I mean some of us were really in the rough, God says, I'll take you just the way you are. He accepted you just the way you are. When a person genuinely understands the meaning of acceptance

by God that he takes me just the way I am. That is, he knows all about you, so you can't disappoint him. He knows past, present, and future. Knowing ahead of time, thousands of years ahead of time, that you were going to blow it over and over and over again, he says, I'll still take you. He accepted you just the way you are. That will not be motivation to go out and sin against God. That's motivation for holy, obedient living. That God, knowing all of your weaknesses, all of your failures, how many times you were going to blow it, he says, I accept you just the way you are. So we're not talking about license to sin. We're talking about liberty to live freely in Christ Jesus. Now listen, if God the Father has accepted you just the way you are, and you don't have to keep living up to measure up to something, you and I can rest in him with absolute security about our future. Adequacy that he lives within us is able to provide everything we need for every single moment. We certainly don't have to be inferior to anybody because we have Christ living within us. We've been accepted. We have been accepted by the Holy of Holies, God Almighty himself. And my friend, that is a freeing, liberating thought that he's given us. Second thing I want you to notice as far as our possessions here in this particular time is in John chapter 5. Look there, if you will, for a moment. And in this fifth chapter, in the 24th verse, he says, not only do you and I have the possession of his acceptance every single second of our life for eternity now, but he says, you and I have eternal life. And I want to say just a couple of brief things about it. Chapter 5, verse 24. You see, for the believer, eternal life is not something that begins at death. It began the moment you receive Christ. Listen, verily, verily, I say to you, he who hears my word and believes on him who sent me has, listen, present tense now, has eternal life and does not come into judgment, but has, aorist tense, once and for all in the past, has passed out of death into life. Now, every single believer is the present day, now, possessor of eternal life. Now, usually, we have a short-sightedness oftentimes. When we think of eternal life, we think of something that God gives us from heaven that gets us to heaven, but that's not it. The Bible says, he that hath the Son hath what? Life. He that hath not the Son of God hath not what? Life, but the wrath of God abides upon him. So what is our life? What is our eternal life? Our eternal life is Jesus Christ through the Holy Spirit living within our spirit. He has given to us himself, that is my life. He that hath not the Son hath not life. Do you know what that means, my friend? It means as good as you are, as smart as you are, as intellectual as you are, as wealthy as you are, as prominent as you are, if you do not have Jesus Christ living within your life, my friend, you are a walking dead man. Now, I didn't say that. God said it. God has a standard that he provided at the cross, and when Jesus Christ died, he opened the door for you to be saved. And if you're unwilling to come to Jesus Christ and you die without him, you won't have anybody to blame. Nobody to blame but you and your stubborn, rebellious pride and self-will. Now that may be a little difficult capsule for you to take, but I want to ask you this. Would you ask God if I've told you the truth? Would you look into your life for just a moment and see if I've told you the truth? That within you there is that self-will that you're going to do it your way. And God says there is only one way, and that's his way, and that's the cross. The quality of eternal life is divine life. You and I have God Almighty living within us. That's what eternal life is. It is a quality of life that brings fulfillment and contentment and security and a sense of worthiness. You see, eternal life is all that I need. Everything that I need in this life is wrapped up in the gift of eternal life, which is in the person of Jesus Christ. So when we quote John 3:16, for God so loved the world that he gave his only begotten Son, that whosoever believeth in him should not perish but have everlasting life, what we usually think about is either hell or heaven. That's not it at all. Heaven is the prophetic place where we're going to be. It is a literal place, no doubt about that, but eternal life begins now. When you have Christ in your life now, you have eternal life now. You have a whole different quality and character of life that's more than in length, but it's quality in depth and contentment and fulfillment. You have God Almighty. You have divine, supernatural life within you. That's why you can't ever be lost. Because you've become a child of God, and within you, within your spirit, is the living life. He says, I give unto them eternal life, and they shall never perish. And

think too much about as a gift. And that is in 1 John chapter 1. Look, if you will. And here John is talking about his relationship and their relationship to Christ and to each other. And so he says in verse 2, the life which was manifested and we have seen and bear witness and proclaim to you, that is the eternal life, which was with the Father and was manifested to us. Now, you know what he says in that verse? He is identifying eternal life with Jesus. He says, when you have Jesus, you have life. Notice what he says. And the life which was manifested and we have seen and bear witness and proclaim to you, that is the eternal life which was with the Father. He's speaking of Christ. And was manifested to us in human flesh. What we have seen and heard, we proclaim to you also, that you also may have fellowship with us, and indeed our fellowship is with the Father and with His Son, Jesus Christ. Now, think about this for a moment. One of the most priceless possessions you and I have is the personal possession of being able to fellowship on a one-to-one basis intimately with the God who created this world. Now, think about this for a moment. Every other religion in the world, regardless of what the religion may be, every other religion in the world, they can worship their gods. They can revere their gods. They can honor their gods. They can praise their gods. They can make sacrifices and offerings to their gods. But there's one thing they can't do with their God. They can't fellowship with it. Because you see, for two people to fellowship, you've got to have two living objects. And all these other gods are dead. My friend, the Christian is the only person in the world who has the powerful potential of fellowshipping with his God. God the Father, God the Son, God the Holy Spirit. Look at that word, if you will. The word fellowship comes from the Greek word koinos, which speaks in terms here a relationship, something having something in common. So when he says, we have fellowship with the Father and with His Son, Jesus Christ, it is a sharing relationship. The word fellowship is a giving and receiving. It's a sharing. And you see, when you and I think about the fact that we can have fellowship with God, we're talking about the kind of communication we can have. We're talking about the kind of fellowship we have. You see, let me tell you why you and I neglect the most powerful, precious possession we have on this earth as believers. The privilege of talking to the God who created this world. The privilege of talking to the God who's, he says he has it all in his hand. He can speak, whisper, or think and put galaxies into space. Create multitudes of worlds, fling them from his omnipotent fingers. And he says that you and I have the privilege of talking to him. Just telling him how we feel. Why do you suppose that having access to be able to carry on a conversation with Almighty God? I mean, and besides that, we have all these love letters. It's just one big love book that he wrote us. Having access to all of this, why do you suppose we don't talk to God more than we do? I'll tell you why. It's real simple. You say it's sin, that's the reason. No, that's not the reason. The primary reason we don't talk to this great, wonderful Heavenly Father who's just poured out everything in heaven upon us, the reason we don't talk to Him any more than we do is because we don't know Him very well. That's the reason. The reason we feel insecure, inadequate, and inferior, incompetent, worthless, and that we don't belong and feel rejected in God's judgment, is condemned, guilty, and all the other things we feel, is because we don't know Him. You see, the more I understand who He is, the more I want to talk to Him, the more I want to listen to Him, the more I want to seek His wisdom and guidance and direction, and the more confident I am that when I come to Him, I'm going to get exactly what I'm looking for. My friend, listen to me. I don't know of many tragedies in life anymore than living a Christian life and never discovering what God is really like. I'll tell you what it's like. This is a poor example, but let's try it. It's like being married for a man or a woman, vice versa, to the most wonderful, exciting, handsome, or beautiful, enriching, fulfilling, contenting, dream upon dream upon dream upon

0: dream of your life as a marriage partner. Fulfill every single need you have, every desire of your heart. I mean the epitome of what you would consider a husband or wife. Being married to them, never talk to them, never listen to them, never accept their love, never give their love, and go through life and having missed one of life's greatest joys, to live with someone you love with all of your heart, and to be loved in return, to fulfill the desires of your heart. Did you know so many of God's people are stumbling and fumbling and floundering through life? And here's the Heavenly Father saying, here I am. Come unto me, all you that labor under heavy laden. I'll give you rest. And we just sort of moving our way through life, trying to figure it out and trying to get through and trying to make it somehow. And here is a precious, loving Father who's available, willing, if we would just take time to talk to Him. He says, rest in the Lord. Listen, you can't rest in the Lord while you're fighting life's battles. Stress, strains, insecurity, inadequacy, inferior, worried, fretting, and doomed with life. He says one of the most priceless possessions you and I have is the second by second, moment by moment, access into fellowship, conversation with the God who created us. I want to tell you, my friend, you ought to make one of the priorities in your life to discover who God is, what He's like, what He can do in your life, and what He's willing to do. Listen, we have fellowship with the Father and with His Son, Jesus Christ. Now, one last thing, listen. Sometimes we won't go out of our way and initiate a new relationship because we're afraid of being rejected. I want to tell you something. If that's the reason you've not moved toward God, I can tell you this for sure. You don't ever have to feel or worry about being rejected. Not only will He accept you, but He'll move into the most intimacy of your life to listen, to share, to give, to receive. And my friends, you can build a relationship and a fellowship with Him that will sustain you through every trial and heartache of life. That's yours because of your relationship to Him. And when you take those three possessions, acceptance, His eternal life, and the capacity for fellowship, then inadequacy, inferiority, and insecurity drain by the wayside, and we just get stronger and deeper and richer in our relationship to Him. And that's my desire for you. If you will discover what God's like, you will rush to that fellowship. Let's pray together. Father, how beautiful You've made the Christian life. How accessible You've made Yourself to us. How accepting You are of all types of folks. You are never a rejecter of anyone who comes to You. I pray, Father, that many might kneel right where they are, where they're sitting, driving, whatever it might be, to say, Lord, I want to ask You to forgive me of my sin. I receive Jesus Christ as my personal Savior. And here and now, no longer performance, but I want to live by grace through faith in Christ. Thank You, Father, for all that You're going to do and for all the richness of this book and all the richness within our lives because the presence of Jesus Christ, we pray. Amen.
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5: Today's scripture reading is 1 John chapter 3, verses 1 through 3. See how great a love the Father has bestowed on us, that we would be called children of God, and such we are. For this reason, the world does not know us, because it did not know Him. Beloved, now we are children of God, and it has not appeared as yet what we will be. We know that when He appears, we will be like Him, because we will see Him just as He is. And everyone who has this hope fixed on Him purifies himself just as He is pure.
0: Do you ever struggle to embrace the pure love of God? What might prevent a believer from accepting this wonderful blessing? Our own relationships. Ironically, the way we love each other can distort how we perceive the Heavenly Father's love. As imperfect people, we exhibit imperfect love. Guilt. Our remorse over sinful behavior might convince us that we are unworthy of God's love. However, we have the assurance of Scripture that our Father loves us completely. Legalism. Many people view the Bible as a rule book. However, God gave us His Word for instruction and inspiration, not as a measuring stick by which He distributes love or punishment. Misinterpretation of divine discipline. God is a trustworthy and caring Father. His discipline and love are intimately connected. He corrects our behavior when necessary for our benefit, not as a form of punishment. Jesus already redeemed us from our sin. God doesn't continue to hold anything over our head. Is something in your life preventing you from fully experiencing the joy and exhilaration of God's unconditional love? If so, lay it down before Him today and receive the amazing grace He so freely offers to His beloved ones.
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0: Jesus alone saves, and there's nothing a Christian can do to cancel their salvation. Here's a moment with Charles Stanley.
6: When He accepted you, He did not accept you on a performance basis. Those who believe that you can be saved today and fall tomorrow, do you know what they're preaching? They're preaching salvation by performance. I'm accepted by grace. My salvation continues on the basis of performance. If I turn left, I'm rejected. If I turn right, I'm accepted. So what you have is you have salvation by grace and performance. Now I want to tell you, my friend, nothing could present more insecurity to anybody alive than to think by grace God saved you, but now you've got to keep yourself by performance. Because you see, what that says is this. First of all, if that's my theology, I've got to figure out, well, what's the performance standard? The Ten Commandments. Well, that's already wiped me out. It wiped Paul out. It wiped everybody else, so I can't do that. So I'm lost at that point. So what's the standard? The Sermon on the Mount? Well, I don't measure up to that either, so let's chalk that one off. But I've still got to keep myself by performing, so what else can I do? I read the Old Testament. I pray. I give. I go to church. But how much do I have to give? How many times do I go to have to go every Wednesday night? Listen, you could have a nervous breakdown trying to be a Spirit-filled believer. But the simple reason, what's the standard? What are you measuring up to? What's the performance then? And you see, God Almighty never said you're saved by grace and kept by performance.
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118, speaking of gardening, one way to exercise while you're gardening is to squat instead of bending. You'll feel the burn while you remove those weeds. Here's Marcy Me on Life.

0: listener-supported Christian radio, Life 100.3, Austin French with God is Good. Hey, it's Venetia, and yes, we 100% agree with that. Whether we agree with it or not, it's just facts. God is good, and He is the perfect Father. Jesus said that if imperfect earthly parents know how to give good gifts to their children, how much more will our Heavenly Father care for us? Think about that. The creator of the universe. He knows us intimately. And in Psalm 139, we can see that He created our inmost being. He knitted us together in our mother's womb. Aren't you just so thankful? There isn't a fear, there isn't a burden or unanswered question that catches God by surprise. As parents, we do our best to provide, to protect, and to guide, but God does it perfectly. Hold your head up high and trust His care. And remember, you are deeply known, deeply loved, and never walking alone. Remember who your Father is.
1: What do you get the man who raised you for Father's Day? You could get him another ball he'll probably lose on hole 6.
2: Four!
1: Or you can give him a memorable gift, one he might have never received before. A gift basket or plant. Capture his appreciation for nature while you show your appreciation for everything he's done for you. Let Kawartha Lakes Classic Flowers and Gifts in Lindsay help you pick out just the right bouquet. 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
4: 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In Philippians chapter 4, Paul said, "Do not be anxious about anything, but in everything, by prayer and petition with thanksgiving, present your request to God, and the peace of God, which transcends all understanding, will guard your hearts and minds in Christ Jesus." 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
0: Coming up on Saturday, Youth Unlimited is hosting their sports court grand opening at the Bridge Youth Center in Peterborough. 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

1:35, my daughter and I were watching a gospel concert, and she was like, "Mom, why are they so sad?" 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

part of life is Colossians 2, verse 8. See to it that no one takes you captive through hollow and deceptive philosophy, which depends on human tradition and the elemental spiritual forces of this world rather than on Christ. That's today's word of life.

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206. It's interesting introducing a new worship song to the congregation. You never know how they're going to respond. You know, they might like it, or somebody might complain and be like, bring back the hymns. Have you introduced this one yet? This is Elevation Rhythm on Life.

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213. So we know that this song has been trending all over social media, but have you seen it live? Oh, breathtaking. This is Chandler Moore on Life. There was

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0: Listener-supported Christian radio, Life 100.3, Brandon Heath with He Does. Hey, Sunisha here with you. God created you to be you. Not a copy, not a backup plan, not a plan B, not a watered-down version of someone else. There is only one you. In a world that constantly invites us to compare ourselves to others, it's easy to forget that God was intentional when he made you. No wonder King David had to reflect. He reflected so deeply, he ended up asking the question, what is man that you are mindful of him? God, yet the God who created the stars knows your name, your story, and your purpose. He formed you with eternity in mind. So instead of us measuring ourselves against someone else, let's embrace who God created us to be. The world doesn't need another version of someone else. It needs the unique person God designed you to become.
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0: 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You just heard, we are messengers, faith, hope, love. Hey, Svenisha here with you. This is our last week for you to qualify for the Kingdom Bound Secret Sound Contest. 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That's it for me today. Have a wonderful rest of the afternoon.
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2: 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God's Word breathes peace into our chaos. John 14:25-27 reads, "All this I have spoken while still with you, but the Advocate, the Holy Spirit, whom the Father will send in my name, will teach you all things and will remind you of everything I have said to you. 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I do not give to you as the world gives. 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

Hey, it's 308 with a life weather update. Well, it certainly has been a nice one this week. It hasn't been overly hot, but it hasn't been overly cold. It's just been nice. And you know what? Nice is good. Tonight, it'll be decent. Cloudy, showers, and a low of 13. Here's Elevation Worship on Life.

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1: Young people have a growing interest in the Bible. 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

0: Indeed. Amen to that. Ontario's Christian Superstation Life 100.3. That was Sons of Sunday with God Did. Good afternoon. It's 3:22 with Michael Onley. Hope you're doing well. Hope your week has been a blessed one. I was talking to a friend of mine. We said, can you believe it? We're past the halfway mark of June and like July 1st, it's less than 2 weeks away. Like, I don't know, ladies and gentlemen. You know, maybe as you get older, it's just a passage of time that just that itself, it just moves quickly. Well, here's a question for you. What happens when you stop focusing on what is wrong and you start paying attention to what God is actually doing right here, right now? It's a pretty simple question, but there's a lot of layers to it. And I was talking to a friend of mine recently, and like many conversations, we kind of just naturally drifted toward the challenges of life, right? Like, it makes sense. The pressures, the frustrations, the circumstances we wished were different. And to be fair, there is nothing wrong with acknowledging those realities. Let's get that right out in the open. We all face difficulties. We all know that we're going to go through difficult circumstances. And there is wisdom in sharing our hearts with the people that we trust. But then something interesting happened during the conversation. We paused and we asked a different question. Despite all of this, where is God clearly at work in your life? And suddenly, the entire conversation shifted. We started talking about all the blessings. You know, not the extravagant ones, but just the simple ones. The simple ones that maybe sometimes we kind of take for granted. Our family. Our friends. What about our health? The opportunities we've got. Moments of laughter. The countless ways God had been faithful that we almost overlooked because we were so focused on the problems, right? In Philippians chapter 4, verse 8, we are encouraged to think about whatever is true, noble, right, pure, lovely, and admirable. And that is not ignoring reality, okay? That is choosing perspective. So today, take inventory of God's goodness in your life and speak life over it. Encourage someone. Share that hope of Christ. Because when we focus on Jesus, we discover that gratitude has a way of changing the atmosphere around us and within us.
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Hey, it's 3:32. It's that beautiful time of the year. Farm fresh strawberries. I had some this morning. I thought to myself, oh, these are strawberries. This is what it's all about. Here's Brandon Lake on Life.

0: Ontario's Christian Superstation Life 100.3. That was We the Kingdom with Rescue Me. 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
4: Come in.
5: Jason?
4: Uncle Jack!
5: Oh, hello, laddie.
4: Hi.
5: That's good to see. Drop the uncle there. Huh?
4: Good to see you, too. Hey, you look terrific. How long's it been? 10 years?
5: Oh, at least.
4: So when did you get back?
5: Just this evening.
4: All your stuff moved in?
5: Uh-huh. Movers finished maybe half an hour ago. But I wanted to talk to you about this arrangement.
4: What's to talk about?
5: I feel funny living at your dad's house while you live here in this little room.
4: Little? Are you kidding? This is twice the size of my last apartment. And I've got all the rest of Wits End as a playground. What could be better?
5: No, but
4: just
5: see,
4: look around. Does this seem cramped to you?
5: No. In fact, you have it set up rather nicely, but still, I feel...
4: I wouldn't know what to do with a house like Dad's. And can you see me puttering around in the garden? Look, it's perfect for you. I'm comfortable here.
5: Just so you're absolutely sure.
4: I'm absolutely sure. Look, if I change my mind, I'll let you know.
5: Good.
4: I can't believe it. Both of us here in Odyssey.
5: I wish your father were here.
4: So do I. But you know how it is. Somehow none of us seem to be in the same town at the same time. So, what do you think of Odyssey?
5: I like it here. The people are friendly. Wits End is a world unto itself.
4: Yeah, you're telling me. It's going to take ages to sort through all the things Dad's done. And some of the gadgets in the basement he left undone.
5: His workroom. I've been tempted to do some exploring down there myself.
4: Yeah, Dad said he wanted me to go through everything, just to see if I thought any of it is worth working on. Are you coming in tomorrow?
5: Sure. Though, yeah. So now that you're here, I didn't want to assume.
4: Nothing to assume. I wouldn't want to run this place without you. So, how about tomorrow? We can both go down into Dad's workroom and see what we can dig up.
5: I look forward to it.
4: Great. This is interesting. Did you see this, Uncle Jack?
5: It's just Jack, huh? What?
4: Well, Dad has a prototype here for the Imagination Station, but it looks almost like a phone booth.
5: I get the impression he's done several versions of it.
4: That's Dad. Never satisfied with one idea. He has to keep working at it until he's explored every nook and cranny.
5: Something you obviously inherited. It seems to me you spent weeks trying to build a rocket ship that would take you to... Where did you want to go?
4: Ah, the planet Gilbertron in the Beekner Galaxy.
5: That's it.
4: But I was 10 then. I can't believe you still remember that.
5: How could I forget? You borrowed every piece of scrap wood I had in the garage.
4: Oh, yeah.
5: Oh. How strange.
4: What is?
5: I was digging through this box of old books and suddenly had the feeling I dreamt about this. Like it happened before. Do you know what I mean?
4: Well, I think that's called deja vu.
5: Oh, no, this is different. I just remember that in the dream, I wasn't here with you, but with some other young man. We were talking about something, I don't know. I remember thinking he was feeling lost.
4: You don't know who the guy was?
5: No.
4: Huh. Well, so what's in the box that triggered the whole thing?
5: It's some kind of, I don't know what it is. A ledger?
4: Yeah, it seems to be written in some sort of code.
5: Mm-hmm.
4: Letters, numbers.
5: But look at the pages.
4: Mm-hmm.
5: See?
4: Yeah, a variety of handwriting, as if several different people wrote in it from time to time.
5: Uh-huh.
4: Oh, look here. Some of the handwriting looks young.
5: Ah, a diary maybe, huh?
4: Yeah, or maybe minutes taken from some sort of meeting. And look there, some of the entries are in Dad's own hand.
5: I remember when your dad and I were kids, we used to keep a journal of our adventures. But he insisted we write it in a secret code just in case it fell into the wrong hands.
4: Oh, secret agents.
5: No, Our parents. Oh. You used to play around with codes when you were young, didn't you?
4: Well, a little. Actually, I guess you could say I still do, as a hobby.
5: Well, does this make any sense to you?
4: No, but I'd enjoy taking a crack at it. Hey, maybe Dad was a double agent for some super spy organization or something.
5: Or maybe he has terrible handwriting and it's his shopping list from 1987.
4: Only one way to find out. Give me some time with it.
5: Okay. And Jason?
4: Yeah?
5: This book was in my dream, too.
2: Which section are the funnies in today?
5: Hi, Connie.
2: Oh, hi.
5: Would you mind handing me that towel, please? I think I have a smudge on my face.
2: Oh, yeah, sure. Well, you and Jason have been down in Whit's workroom for an awful long time.
5: There's a lot to look through.
2: I don't get it. I mean, can't Whit clean it all out when he gets back from the Middle East?
5: Well, if Jason's going to work on his own inventions, he'll need room to do it. But really, we're just curious to see what Whit's been up to all these years. Anything interesting in the newspaper this morning?
2: Charlie Brown told Snoopy that he's getting a new food dish, but other than that...
5: I meant on the front page.
2: Oh! Well, let's see. Mayor Tom Riley said he's going to reconsider the zoning regulations for the south part of town, and... Oh, yeah. Another robbery last night.
5: Another robbery?
2: A stereo was stolen out of Donald Milford's car, and his windows bashed in. And the night before that, someone spray-painted the side of the community center. Seems like there's been something almost every night for the past couple of weeks.
5: Any suspects?
2: No, but the police figure it was done by a gang. You know, it is so strange. I remember stuff like this happening when I lived in California, but I never expected it in Odyssey.
5: But you have gangs here.
2: The Bones of Wrath, but they're really just a bunch of bullies who get into mischief. They don't usually vandalize places or steal things.
5: Maybe they're getting ambitious. Gangs get that way sometimes. They start off small and harmless and then get big and dangerous.
2: What I don't understand is why gangs always have to be bad.
5: I don't follow you.
2: I mean, why aren't there ever any good gangs?
5: Oh, you mean roving gangs of kids committing random acts of charity and kindness?
2: Yeah, something like that.
5: Interesting thought. Wish you had an answer.
6: Hello, anybody there?
2: Me and Jack. Hi, Jason.
6: Hi, Connie. Uncle Jack?
2: Uncle Jack?
5: Yes, Jason.
6: Do you have a minute to come up to the office?
5: Sure. Is something wrong?
6: No, I've made some headway on our mystery book.
5: I'll be right there. Do you mind watching the shop, Connie?
2: No.
5: Thanks.
2: Mystery book?
4: It's a simple code. They just alternated numbers with letters, with the letter A starting at the number 5.
5: Yeah, I'll take your word for it.
4: No, don't you get it? You see, if A equals 5, then B would be 6, and so on. All I had to do was determine that A was 5, and the rest fell into place.
5: Like I said, I'll take your word for it.
4: My guess is that Dad used it because of the kids, so they could learn it quickly.
5: But why use a code at all? Were they trying to hide something?
4: Well, obviously they were trying to keep a secret. Best as I can figure, this book contains the minutes from some sort of club.
5: A club?
4: Uh-huh. They call themselves the Israelites. Look, you see here? It was headed by someone called David. And these minutes were recorded by Jonathan. There, you see the other names? They're all biblical.
5: So it's another one of Witt's efforts to make the Bible come to life for the kids. Very interesting.
4: This wasn't in your dream, was it?
5: Not directly.
4: Good. Because there's more to it than that.
5: How so?
4: Well, the kids obviously used code names, but look over on this page here.
5: Mm-hmm.
4: You see there's a list of names, addresses, and some kind of instruction, like Robert Frazier, his address on Blake, and then simply garden.
5: Garden? You think it's another code word?
4: Well, it could be. Maybe some of these people know what it's about, if they're still around. Do you recognize any of the names? I mean, you've been here longer than I have.
5: No. But I can think of one person who might know. So you don't recognize any of these names either, huh?
2: The O'Learys, Cooper, Frazier, Phelan, Walker. Sorry, Jack. We could double check them in the phone book.
5: Oh, I thought of that, but I'd rather call someone you know. I mean, imagine me standing at the door saying, "Hi, you don't know me, but I was wondering if you ever heard of a group called the Israelites." It seemed pretty weird to a stranger.
2: No offense, but it seems pretty weird to me. Why are you so determined to figure it out? It's just a silly book of codes that Whit probably used as a game for some kids.
5: I know, but Well, if this is what I think it is, Whit and I used to play a similar sort of game when we were little. Mostly, I'm just curious to see what Whit was up to. And I had this dream last night
2: that... Wait a minute, Jack. I know this person.
5: Who is it?
2: It's Emma Douglas. She was friends with Whit. In fact, I think she even worked here for a little while before I arrived.
5: What's it say after her name?
2: Just garage paint. Garage paint?
5: I don't know. Let's hope Emma Douglas can tell me.
7: You bad dogs. Next time I'm going to call the dog pound on you.
8: Hello there.
7: Oh, well, if you're selling something, I'm not buying.
5: No, ma'am, I'm not. My name is Jack Allen. I'm a friend of Whit's, and you need some help?
7: No, that's all right. It's only a little bit left to pick up here. Some neighborhood dogs got into my trash again. You know, I thought the law said they had to be kept on a leash.
5: Well, I wouldn't know. I'm new here.
7: Oh, yes, you are. You're the one I heard about. The old friend who's helping out at Whit's end, well, Whit's gone, right?
5: Uh-huh.
7: What can I do for you, Mr. Allen?
5: Yeah, please, Jack.
7: All right, Jack. Mm. Well, what brings you all the way from Whit's end to talk to me?
5: A mystery, mostly.
7: Oh?
5: I was wondering if you've ever heard of a group called the Israelites.
7: The who?
5: The Israelites.
7: Of course I have.
5: Ah, good.
7: Well, they're all through the Old Testament. Don't you ever read your Bible?
5: Well, I was thinking more along the lines of a group of kids that once went around using names like David and Jonathan.
7: Are you serious?
5: Yes. You see, I found a book in Whit's workroom that was written in code, and your name was in the book, and this sounds ridiculous, doesn't it?
7: It sure does.
5: I won't take up any more of your time.
7: Thank you. Why are you so interested in that group, anyway?
5: No special reason, just... another connection to Whit. You know, I haven't seen a house in this style in a long time. When was it built?
7: Oh, in the 40s, I think.
5: I should have figured. Particularly the way the garage sits separate from the house itself. That's very nice.
7: Needs repainting, though.
5: You think so?
7: Mm-hmm.
5: When was the last time you had it painted?
7: Oh, it must have been several years ago.
5: Which house needs painting, too?
7: Uh-huh.
5: Who did your garage? Maybe I'll ask them to come over.
7: All right, Mr. Allen.
5: Is something wrong?
7: Mm-hmm. You know perfectly well what's wrong. You tricked me.
5: Oh, Miss Douglas, I assure you...
7: Now, there is no point in denying it. Come on in for some tea, and I'll tell you what I know about the Israelites. I'm only telling you all this because you're an old friend of Whit's, and, well, it was so long ago, I don't expect it much matters now.
5: The Israelites painted your garage.
7: Uh-huh.
5: Uh-huh.
7: And they often came sneaking around to do my gardening, too.
5: Uh-huh.
7: See, that wasn't too long after my husband died, and proud woman that I was, I just couldn't bring myself to actually ask for help. The Israelites used to come in and work when they know I'd be away, or in bed asleep.
5: So they weren't just a group of kids Whit pulled together to teach about the Bible?
7: Oh, well, I expect it started that way. You know Whit. Any fun way to learn the Bible was worth trying. They had all kinds of imaginary Bible adventures. But after a while, the group took on a different purpose. You see, Whit sent them out to help folks, do good deeds, to be angels of mercy, in a manner of speaking.
5: How did they get away with it?
7: Oh, Whit arranged it so the work could be done when people were away or in bed. He insisted on strict secrecy, too. He wanted the kids to help because they wanted to help, not because they wanted credit.
5: Well, how did you find out about them?
7: Well, one night while I was asleep, they were trying to do some gardening, and one of the kids knocked some things over in the garage, and it woke me up. I thought I was being burglarized, and it nearly gave me a heart attack. Mm-hmm. Well, Whit came over, and he told me a little of what was going on. It made me realize how stubborn I was being, alone in this house, not asking for help from anyone.
5: And Whit told you everything?
7: Oh, no, he wouldn't do that. He said only enough to calm me down. And I told him I wouldn't tell anyone, and I haven't, until now.
5: Huh. So you don't know who any of the kids were?
7: To be honest, I know one. Billy. Billy McPherson. Only because he felt so bad for scaring me that he came up a few days later and apologized. I don't know what became of Billy. I think he's still here in town. Makes me sad to think about it now.
5: Why?
7: Well, all those boys doing such good work and then growing up and leaving without ever being thanked. I wish I knew what became of them.
5: So do I.

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2: Pass me that sponge, will you, Connie?
3: Sure. Hi, Jack.
2: Well, if it isn't the private eye himself. Hi, Uncle Jack.
4: Oh, hi.
3: Why do you keep calling him Uncle Jack?
2: Because he's always been like an uncle to me. But he thinks I'm too old to call him uncle now. Now, maybe he's right. Are you right, Uncle Jack? Just as I figured. Still chasing after the Israelites?
3: Did Emma Douglas tell you anything?
4: Well, a little. I have a lead. A kid named Billy McPherson. Though I don't suppose he's much of a kid now.
3: McPherson? You want me to get the phone book?
4: Oh, that's all right. I've already tried. He's not in Odyssey anymore.
3: Well, that's that.
4: As I was driving back, I stopped by the high school. The teacher there, who heads up the reunion committee, thinks his family moved out toward Connellsville. She gave me an address. I'll check it out tomorrow.
3: Well, that's something, I guess.
2: Why don't you call?
4: And say what? No, I'd rather talk to him face to face.
2: But I'm still not sure what you think you're going to say even then. I mean, what makes you think he'll want to talk to you about the Israelites?
4: I don't know. Do you think I'm crazy? Should I give up?
2: Well, I'm not saying that. I'd love to know more of what's behind that code book, too. But you have to admit, your determination is a little...
4: crazy. I know. At first, I thought I was just being curious, but now it's that dream I had. It keeps nagging me. And it seems like this is related somehow.
3: Wait a minute, what dream?
2: A dream Uncle Jack had last night.
3: You mean about this? Hold it, you dreamed about this?
4: Sort of, I can't say.
3: Are you talking a regular kind of dream, or like one of those dreams Joseph had where cakes were eaten by cows and stuff?
4: I honestly don't know, it was just a dream, that's all.
3: What does it mean?
4: Maybe I'll find out tomorrow. You really didn't have to come along, Jason.
2: Are you kidding? I wouldn't miss it. Ooh, which is what you just did.
4: What?
2: Missed it. Your turn. I think you want the road back there.
4: Oh, I thought you were navigating.
2: I'm doing my best. So you didn't have any more of those crazy dreams last night, did you?
4: The same one. Finding the old box in Witt's workroom, the Israelite book, and this mysterious person who feels lost.
2: You believe in dreams?
4: I never really thought about them before, but since coming to Odyssey, I've been having some very vivid dreams.
2: About what?
4: Oh, I don't want to get into it now. Oh, is that my turn?
2: Yeah, I think so. If this address is correct, and if Billy McPherson still lives there.
4: If he doesn't, we'll just go home and forget about the whole thing.
2: Sure we will. Of course, I didn't expect us to get lost for an hour.
4: It's these small back roads. You have the map. Where are we going?
2: I can't tell. This map only has the major roads. Watch out for that... Pothole.
4: Oh, sorry. But, well, there's a service station. Maybe they can tell us where we are. Go on and ask Jason. I'll put some gas in the car.
2: Okay. Hi.
5: Hi there. What can I do for you?
2: Well, my friend and I seem to have gotten ourselves lost. Any chance of getting some detailed maps?
5: Yeah, right there on the counter. They're handmade, though. Nobody's come up with a map yet that has all the roads in this area. Where are you going?
2: Well, we're looking for Howarth Road.
5: Howarth? Oh, that's about a half mile up that way, on the right.
2: Great. We're closer than we thought.
5: Only one family lives on that road.
4: You know, I think I need a car that gets better gas mileage. Oh.
2: We're closer than we thought, Uncle... Jack? What's wrong?
5: Are you okay, mister?
4: Oh, I'm sorry. It's nothing. The name on your shirt.
5: Is something wrong with my name? Billy's a common enough name.
4: Oh, of course it is.
2: Now, you said there's only one family on Haworth Road.
5: Yeah, the McPhersons.
2: There you go, Jack.
5: You're looking for the McPhersons?
2: Well, one in particular.
4: But we already found him, didn't we?
2: What?
5: That depends on what you mean.
4: I mean, you're Billy McPherson.
5: Yeah? So what?
4: I'd like to talk to you.
5: About what?
4: The Israelites.
5: The Israelites? Good grief. That's a name I haven't heard in years.
4: Is there somewhere we can go?
5: Frank! Frank, will you watch the counter for a few minutes? I'm gonna run to the diner next door. The Israelites lasted, I guess it was 2 summers. Mr. Whitaker figured it was a waste to have kids out of school and bored. At first, there was only 6 of us. We played a lot of Bible games, things like that. But then, Mr. Whitaker got the idea that we should become a gang who did good deeds. So he put us together with several other kids, and 2, sometimes 3 nights a week, we'd all meet, get our assignments, and go off and do what had to be done.
4: So Whit came up with the things you did?
5: Sometimes, yeah. And other times, we came up with ideas for ourselves. Didn't matter who thought it up, as long as it helped somebody.
4: What happened to the group?
5: Well, Mr. Whitaker said he'd keep the Israelites going only as long as we stayed interested. He didn't want it running on his desire alone. By the 3rd summer, everybody went their separate ways. Mostly because we started liking girls. But those were 2 summers I'll never forget. The best I ever had. So, Mr. Whitaker took off for the Middle East, huh?
4: Uh-huh.
5: Oh, he's something else. He was a great Sunday school teacher. Had a really powerful influence on me. Though I've kind of, well, you know, I don't get to church much anymore.
4: Maybe you should.
5: Yeah. Well, I better get back to work. Frank will be steaming from his ears at me for taking off like that.
4: Will it help if I explain?
5: No, it's no problem. Frank's my cousin. Hey, in this area, they say you can throw a rock in any direction and hear McPherson. We're all over the place.
4: Well, thanks for talking to us, Billy.
5: Yeah, nice meeting you both.
2: Oh, Billy, wait a sec.
5: Yeah?
4: Here's something we want you to have. The Israelite Chronicles.
5: You're kidding. I can't take that.
2: Sure you can. You remember the code?
5: Oh, yeah. A starts with 5.
2: Right.
5: Are you sure about this?
2: We're sure.
4: Read it and remember, Billy. Read it and remember.
5: Thanks. Thanks very much. Wow, this is great. Come back and see me sometime.
4: We will. And you get back to church.
5: You know, I think I will. Well, see you guys.
2: Bye. Okay. Go ahead. Say it.
4: Say what?
2: He was the young man in your dream, right? The one you thought was lost?
4: It was merely an impression of a person. I don't remember a face.
2: But you knew it was him, even before you saw his name patch.
4: No comment. It was just a dream.
2: Right. So what does it all mean? We learned about a gang of kids who did good deeds for a couple of summers several years ago. Is it supposed to mean something?
4: Well, considering all the gangs who go around doing evil deeds, maybe it means it's an idea whose time has come again.
6: Sometimes it's easy to forget that the opportunity to do good is always nearby. Maybe it's just helping out at home, or saying something nice to your neighbors, or volunteering to serve in your church or community. You know, maybe we have to use our imaginations like Whit did and think of clever, secret ways to do good. Whatever the case, we can be sure that the good we do, wherever we do it, is one of the best ways to show God's love to people who don't know Him. Like the Apostle Paul said in Ephesians 2:10, we are God's handiwork, created in Christ Jesus for the life of good works which God designed for us. That's all for now. 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And don't forget to ask about getting a copy of today's episode, too. It's called A Code of Honor. 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A Code of Honor was written and directed by Paul McCusker. Our production engineer was Dave Arnold. And our executive producer is Chuck Bolte. And I'm Chris, hoping you'll join us again next time for more Adventures in Odyssey.
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7: This is life.
8: Hey there, good afternoon. It's Michael Lottie here with you for 27. It's pretty much almost kind of officially summer. Let's just go with it. I'll talk about that in 9 minutes. Until then, here's Young and Free.

0: Life.
1: Matthew West, good.
2: For as long as I can remember, I've struggled to fully understand the depths of God's grace and the reality that it truly is a free gift. Instead, I get it all twisted and I think if I do enough good stuff, then maybe, just maybe, I'll be good enough for grace. But this is what Paul said in Romans 11, verse 6. And since it is through God's kindness, then it is not by their good works. For in that case, God's grace would not be what it really is, free and undeserved.
0: Life 100.

Today's word of life is Colossians 2:8. See to it that no one takes you captive through hollow and deceptive philosophy, which depends on human tradition and the elemental spiritual forces of this world, rather than on Christ.

Ontario's Christian Superstation, Life 100.3. That was Jamie McDonald with Ain't No Way. It is 4:36. Michael on the here with you on a little bit of an overcast afternoon. It's been a little bit of a mixed bag of tricks. We've had some sunshine. It's been fairly warm. I shorts and t-shirt. That's the usual for me these days. I love it. I won't budge. Unless it's like really cold, then maybe I'll throw jeans on. I don't know. Well, hey, you can feel it now, right? Summer's basically here, right? Like officially on Sunday, but the final days of school, we know they're approaching camps. Hey, they're getting ready to begin, and people across central Ontario are already mentally shifting into vacation season. You know, there's excitement in the air this time of year because, well, we know that summer carries a real sense of freedom that people deeply crave, right? You just look everywhere. People are out and about, down by the waterfront, going for bike rides, rollerblades. Saw a guy on a skateboard today. He was decked out. He was ready to rock and roll. And honestly, freedom is something every human heart longs for, right? Not just freedom from schedules or responsibilities, but freedom from things like fear, shame, anxiety, bitterness, and emotional heaviness too. And John says, if the sun sets you free, you'll be free indeed. And that kind of freedom changes everything, doesn't it? Because so many people quietly carry burdens nobody else fully sees. Worry about finances. Hey, grief, relationship struggles, mental

0: exhaustion, you name it. But here's the thing. Jesus never intended for us to carry life alone. That's the most important thing. So maybe this Wednesday is your reminder to let God carry some of that weight with you. And pray honestly. Pray earnestly. And give everything to him. He can handle it. And rest intentionally. Laugh more. Trust him again. Because summer reminds us every year that seasons do indeed change. And sometimes our hearts need that reminder just as much as the weather does.
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Ontario's Christian Superstation Life 100.3. That was Kay Anthony with Grateful. It is 4:47. Michael Onley here with you. Hope you're having a blessed day. Well, it's that time of the show where we take a pause regardless of how the day is going and we come together in prayer. Let's do that right now. Heavenly Father, we thank you for this day and we thank you for the prayer wall. We thank you for the many prayers of requests, of petitions, of so many followers who have brought forth some beautiful prayers, healing, giving God a shout of praise for the victories, for kicking down some doors that have just felt like mountains. And we see the prayer of healing. I just want to lift up a family right now whose father has been in surgery and has come out.

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are wrapping up the Kingdom Bound Secret Sound Contest tomorrow, which means, hey, this hour, the cue to call, it is still oh so on. Keep those ears open and that phone of yours ready. It's Michael Lonley here with you. Let's get this hour rolling.

Hey, it's 506 with a life weather update. Well, another one in the books. Another beautiful one today. Hey, tonight, couple clouds, chance of showers, and a low of 13. Here's Zach Williams on Life

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It's 5:14. Do you have baseball with the kids tonight? Or maybe a little bit of soccer? Or maybe you're doing nothing. You're just going to take it easy. Regardless, I pray it's a peaceful and wonderful rest of the night. Here's Matt Maher. I'm Lifeline.

0: Ontario's Christian Superstation, Life 100.3. That was Blessing Offer with Lift Me Up. Good evening. It's Michael Onley here with you, 521. How are you doing today? How's your evening going so far? Maybe you had some nice little early dinner. Maybe you're on your way home. You're thinking, I can't wait to enjoy a nice dinner, right? There's nothing better than a nice hot meal. And I pray that you're having a wonderful week as well, too. And here's a question. Who do you turn to when life feels heavier than you can carry? That is the question at the heart of Lift Me Up from Blessing Offer that we just heard. And the song is a beautiful reminder that we were never meant to carry the full weight of life on our own, right? There are seasons when we feel strong, confident, and ready to take on whatever comes our way. But then there are also seasons when we feel tired, discouraged, overwhelmed, or uncertain about what lies ahead. And that is where God meets us. One of the most comforting truths in Scripture is that God does not ask us to have it all figured out. He actually just simply asks us to come to Him. We see in Scripture, Psalm 55, verse 22, we are told, cast your cares on the Lord, and He will sustain you. Think about that. What a promise. Not that life will suddenly become easy, not that every challenge will disappear overnight, but that God will sustain us through it. He will strengthen us when we are weak and encourage us when we feel defeated. So whatever you are carrying today, bring it to God, because the one who created you is also the one who is able to lift you up.
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3: 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They're bad roommates. 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
5: 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In Philippians chapter 4, Paul said, do not be anxious about anything, but in everything, by prayer and petition with thanksgiving, present your request to God, and the peace of God, which transcends all understanding, will guard your hearts and minds in Christ Jesus. 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
0: Youth Unlimited is hosting their Sports Court Grand Opening. It's coming up. It's this Saturday from 11 to 3 o'clock. It's at the Bridge Youth Center in Peterborough. And, of course, you can enjoy some great food. Lots of games will be there. And, of course, you can try out the new Sports Court. 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

Philippians, where life is Colossians 2, 8. See to it that no one takes you captive through hollow and deceptive philosophy, which depends on human tradition and the elemental spiritual forces of this world rather than on Christ.

to play Kingdom Bound Secret Sound and qualify for Kingdom Bound Festival passes and a campsite. 1-866-737-LIFE. 1-866-737-5433.

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1: Do you have a list of regrets? This longer than it's ever been.

0: 3, that was Cade Thompson with his latest That's What the Cross Is For. Good evening, it's Michael Onley here with you. Kingdom Bound 2026 is July 27th to the 29th with artists like For King and Country, Josiah Queen, and Kane. And we are sending one winner and five friends there for all the rides and music plus overnight camping. So let's see if we can get ourselves a qualifier. Who's this and where are you calling from?
1: Hi, it's Linda from Bridge North.
0: Okay, Linda, we are playing Secret Sound. We will play you a mystery sound, and you just need to tell us what it is. Does that sound good?
1: It does sound great.
0: Okay, well, we know from earlier today on the Get Up and Go show that the following is not the sound effect. It's not the noise, okay? So it is not a drawer closing, and it is not a zipper. So I'm going to play the noise, and then we'll see what you can correctly guess the secret sound. So here we go. Okay, Linda, what are you thinking? What is that sound?
1: Okay, I think it's trunk closing and engaging, like locking.
0: Oh, I'm sorry. It's not that, but the Get Up and Go show will play the sound again tomorrow morning after 7 a.m. We'll announce the grand prize winner of the Kingdom Bound Secret Sound Contest on June 19th, and you can find out more about Kingdom Bound 2026 at kingdombound.org. Linda, I'm so sorry, but you know what? Tomorrow morning, it's the final day.
1: Okay.
0: You still have an opportunity, okay? So don't give up.
1: All right.
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It's 6:07 with a Life weather update. Tonight you can expect some clouds with a chance of showers rolling in and a low of 14. Here's Elevation Rhythm with Washed here on Life 100.3.

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1: It's 6:14, a World Cup update. Team Canada tied Bosnia in their opener. They head now to Vancouver, where they take on Qatar tomorrow night. Kickoff is at 6 p.m. Here's Toby Mack, here on Life 100.3.

0: Ontario's Christian Superstation, Life 100.3. That was Phil Wickham with Homesick for Heaven. Hey there, good evening. It's Michael Onley here with you. Well, one of the greatest lies people believe is that life only matters during the big moments, right? We get so focused on the promotion or that wedding or the dream vacation, the milestones. But honestly, most of life, if you think about it, is just lived in ordinary Wednesdays like today, making dinner, folding laundry. Although I don't like to fold laundry. Driving home from work, sitting outside after a long day, watching your kids play, talking with your spouse, going for a walk while the sun sets later than usual. It's these simple moments that really don't look dramatic online, but they are often where real life happens. And God is present there too. We see in Colossians that whatever you do, work at it with all your heart as working for the Lord. And that includes everyday life. So maybe today is a reminder that your ordinary life is still meaningful. Your faithfulness matters. Your kindness matters. Your presence matters. The love you show your family, hey, that most definitely matters. So enjoy this ordinary Wednesday evening. Thank God for another day. Slow down enough to notice the goodness around you. Because years from now, some of the moments you remember most may not be the huge milestones at all, but the quiet summer evenings where life simply felt full.
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3: Well, that sounds pretty bleak. But as the old saying goes, there's two sides to every coin. Billy Graham knew that well.
2: 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It could be a time also of great revival. There's the mystery of iniquity, but there's also the mystery of righteousness, and they're both working simultaneously. And this keeps a balance between pessimism as we look at our world and optimism as we look at our world.

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It's 6:33. It won't be long now until people are planning beach days around whichever Ontario weekend looks hottest on the forecast. Hey, I'm all about the beach. 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Here's Samantha Ebert on Letter.

today's Word of Life is Colossians 2:8. 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

0: 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That was Pat Barrett with I've Got a Fire. Well, tomorrow we are taking our final qualifiers for the Kingdom Bound Secret Sound Contest. You and five friends could enjoy 3 days of rides, camping, and concerts at Six Flags Darien Lake, July 27th to the 29th. 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We'll announce the grand prize winner this Friday on the Get Up and Go show at 8:10. And you can get all the contest details at lifeonline.fm. Well, that's going to do it for me. I'm Michael Lonley. As always, it's a true joy, honor, and pleasure to be a part of your afternoon and evening. Do me a favor. Spend some quality time with family, friends, kids, you name it. Put those feet up, rest, relax, and recharge. Hey, praise and worship at night. It is coming up, but first, I'm going to close out this show in style with Crowder and Still.
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0: I'm Jonathan McKee, and you're listening to Plugged In. A new study reveals something every parent needs to hear. Today's teens feel more pressure to be on social media than even to smoke or drink. 44% say they feel pressured to be connected on a device, and more than half of them say they feel left out if they're not. Think about that. For many kids, social media isn't just entertainment. It feels like social survival. So parents, start with empathy. Your kid isn't just asking for an app. They're trying to stay connected with their friends. But that doesn't mean anything goes. You can still set healthy boundaries, limit time, delay social media, keep devices out of bedrooms. But most importantly, model something better. 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I'm Jonathan McKee, author of Parenting Generation Screen, with Plugged In by Focus on the Family.
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It's time to praise. Psalm 66, verse 4 says, "All the earth bows down to you. They sing praise to you. They sing the praises of your name." For the next 5 hours, that is exactly what we plan to do. 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